0: I'm Michael Reese. Let's have fun learning Japanese together.
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0: Tam, a student from Vietnam, goes to a famous ramen shop in Tokyo. Kaito, one of her housemates, took her here. At the restaurant, Tam has a flashback about Yuki, a Japanese music student she admires. She met him in Vietnam, where they were doing volunteer work together.
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2: ご注文は?タムさん、何にする?
3: どれが一番おいしいですか?
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1: Okay, let's go over the skit line by line.
0: The waiter speaks to Kaito and Tam.
2: ご注文は?
1: What would you like?
0: Kaito asks,
2: Tam さん、何にする?
1: Tam, what do you want?
0: Tam doesn't know what to choose, so she asks,
3: どれが一番おいしいですか?
1: Which one is the most tasty?
0: Kaito answers,
2: 味噌ラーメンがおすすめだよ。
1: I recommend the 味噌ラーメン。
0: Tam mumbles,
3: 味噌ラーメン。
1: 味噌ラーメン。
0: Tam remembers something Yuki said when they were in Vietnam.
4: 日本のラーメンはおいしいよ。
1: Japanese ramen is tasty.
4: 僕は味噌ラーメンが好きなんだ。
1: I really like it with miso.
0: Tam recollects Yuki's words and says,
3: 私、味噌ラーメンにします。
1: I'll have the miso ramen.
0: Well, that certainly seems to have brought back memories. Today's key phrase is, which one is the most tasty?
3: どれが一番おいしいですか?
0: If you study this pattern, you'll be able to ask about choosing from three or more items.
1: Here's the key phrase. Dore means which. The ga that follows is a particle indicating that dore is the topic of this sentence. Ichiban means number one, and oishi means tasty. So, ichiban oishi would be the most tasty. Adding ですか at the end of the sentence and raising the intonation turns it into a question, remember? Now today's point. When you want to say something is the best or the most among three or more things, you use 一番. For example, to say something is the most tasty, in front of tasty, おいしい, comes 一番, and this makes 一番おいしい. If you want to ask which one is the best, you start out a sentence with どれが一番? どれ is an interrogative to choose one from a number of things.
0: So, for which one is the most tasty, you'd ask どれが一番おいしいですか?
1: Exactly.
0: Now, listen and repeat.
5: おいしいです。一番おいしいです。どれが一番おいしいですか?
0: Got it? Here's a conversation that involves making another choice. A customer is trying to select sweets at a souvenir shop.
6: どれが一番人気がありますか?
7: これがおすすめです。
1: Now let's review the conversation.
6: どれが一番人気がありますか?
0: Which one is the most popular?
1: 人気があります means is popular. 人気 is popular and あります is the masu form of the verb is, ある。
7: これがおすすめです。
0: I recommend this one.
1: これ is this one, and おすすめ is recommended.
0: Now your turn. Listen and repeat.
5: 人気があります。一番人気があります。どれが一番人気がありますか？
0: Let's practice with some other qualities. You've come to a store to buy a suitcase. Ask the clerk which one is the cheapest. Cheap is
5: 安い。
7: どれが一番安いですか？どれが一番安いですか？
0: Next, you're looking at a menu in a Japanese restaurant. It has many different course offerings. Ask which one of them is the most economical. Economical is the na adjective.
5: お得な。
0: When you want to use the na adjective at the end of a sentence, you replace the na with desu. Remember?
7: どれが一番お得ですか？どれが一番お得ですか？
1: How did you do?
0: Today's bonus phrase is this line by the waiter in the skit. Memorize it as a whole.
2: ご注文は？
1: ご注文は？means what would you like? Waiters say this when taking orders from customers. 注文 is order, and to show respect to the customer, ご is attached to the front of the word. わ at the end is a topic marker particle. The rest of the question, what would it be, is understood without being said.
0: Listen to how various people say this phrase.
8: ご注文は。
9: ご注文は。
10: ご注文は。
1: Now, listen to the skit one more time.
2: ご注文は？タムさん、何にする？
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0: Next, Kaito is your food guide. Today's topic is, of course, ramen.
1: Do you all know what ramen is? Thin strips of flour dough noodles are boiled, served in hot soup and topped with things like boiled eggs, meat and vegetables.Ramen originally came from China, but it underwent some changes in Japan. And as a result, it's come to be known as one of Japan's representative foods.
0: Now, I like shoyu ramen, that's soy sauce ramen. But ramen actually comes in all kinds of flavors.
1: That's right. It can be made from various stocks, such as chicken, pork bone, and seafood. Miso bean paste, salt, soy sauce, and other ingredients add to the taste.
0: And new flavors are constantly being developed, right?
1: Yes. Chefs are searching for unique tastes. For example, ramen with cheese or heavy cream. Even if you stick to more conventional recipes, you can still find plenty of variations. Lots of locales have a flavor of their own, so travel around and let ramen be your guide.We sure hope you enjoyed today's Easy Japanese.
0: Join us again next time.

0: Thank you for joining us. From our studio in Tokyo, this is NHK Newsline. The U.S. military says it has conducted fresh strikes near the Strait of Hormuz. Iran's Islamic Revolutionary Guard Corps says it has begun retaliating. U.S. Central Command announced the strikes in a social media post. It says they successfully hit several military targets Tuesday, including air defense sites and radar systems. U.S. President Donald Trump also took to social media, saying it was a justified attack. He also said if Tehran retaliates, they will be, quote, hit again at a much harder and higher level. Iranian media say four people, including a child, were killed after a U.S. attack in the country's south. At least 50 more were injured. The victims were reportedly attending a wedding. In a statement, the IRGC says Iranian forces began their retaliation. It says they shot down U.S. unmanned vehicles and attacked an American base in Jordan. Ukrainian President Volodymyr Zelensky has warned Russian airspace will be effectively closing. He hinted Kyiv plans to expand drone attacks in the country on a significant scale. In a video address on Tuesday, Zelensky said Russian airspace is becoming completely unsafe. His words effectively served as a warning to airlines and other parties to stop using Russian airspace and airports. Zelensky stressed Ukraine does not want innocent lives to be lost, but added, quote, drone-infested skies are no place for civilian aviation. Ukrainian drones have repeatedly been entering Russian airspace, resulting in frequent airport closures in Moscow and other locations, as well as flight delays. Meanwhile, Russia is continuing to heavily attack Kyiv. A conference to support victims of atomic bombings and nuclear testing has been held at United Nations headquarters in New York for the first time. Some of Japan's atomic bomb survivors took part in the Tuesday meeting. The conference began with an appeal for cooperation from Nakamitsu Izumi, UN Undersecretary General and High Representative for Disarmament Affairs.
1: We're not starting from zero. There is significant experience to draw upon, knowledge to share, and expertise that can be mobilized.
0: Wada Masako, a survivor of the atomic bombing of Nagasaki, also spoke. She served as the Assistant Secretary General of Japan's Atomic Bomb Survivors Group, Nihon Hidankyo.
2: Today, we are witnessing first-hand reality that even possessing nuclear weapons cannot bring an end to war.
0: The conference aims to set up an international fund to provide assistance to victims of nuclear weapons use or testing. Now let's see what's happening in the world of business. Here's Ramin Milligard from our biz desk.
3: Thank you very much indeed. Now, the group of 20 finance ministers and central bank governors have wrapped up their two-day meeting in the U.S. city of Asheville. The officials discussed risks facing the world economy and the need for a secure supply chains for critical minerals, but they did not adopt a joint statement. Japanese officials held sideline talks during the meeting with U.S. counterparts on the yen and other issues. At a media briefing after the G20, Finance Minister Katayama Satsuki said Japanese authorities pay vigilant attention to bond market trends. Her comments came as yields on Japan's benchmark 10-year bonds topped 3% for the first time in roughly 30 years. She declined to talk about specific yield levels, saying they are determined in the market.
4: Our ministry is the issuing authority, and we always pay vigilant attention to trends in the government bond market. We hold careful dialogue with market participants and strive for a perfect management policy for government bonds.
3: Bank of Japan Governor Ueda Kazuo spoke at the same briefing with Katayama. He indicated the rise in Japan's bond yield is linked to global trends. He cited growing inflationary pressure triggered by the Middle East conflict and market views on fiscal policy.
5: All sorts of factors are possibly behind the movement in long-term yields. We would need to consider both the rise in yields and the underlying factors behind it to understand the overall impact.
3: Ueda said financial authorities will monitor the effect of the rising bond yields on the economy. And my colleague Yuko Fukushima talked to an interest rate strategist for a reaction to the comments from leaders at the G20. Yamada Shusuke says the market was expecting the Bank of Japan to quicken its pace of raising short-term interest rates.
6: The market confirms that, that is the direction that our policy is heading. And therefore, I think expectations for faster BOJ rate hikes have been strengthened.
3: Yamada says the benchmark 10-year bond yield could go higher because investors are concerned about Japan's expansionary fiscal policy.
6: Our assumption is that the long-term interest rate will stabilize slightly above 3%. So today's level is not a bad level. However, the issue is that the fiscal risk is likely to remain until the market sees a clear picture about the next year's budget and JGB issuance plan.
3: Yamada says the bond yields could have an impact on the stock market if they move even higher. That's because bonds will offer a more attractive return on investment.
6: Right now, the equity dividend yield is 2% for the TOPIX index. So this is notably lower than the 10-year government bond yield. So I think at some point, as interest rates go up, this could trigger a meaningful correction in the equity market. As the yield moves from 3% toward 3.5% or beyond, this could be become a big issue for the stock market.
3: Yeah, we'll keep you updated on developments in the bond market and the repercussions. Now, Treasury Secretary Scott Bessent says the U.S. is closely monitoring Beijing's reaction to Washington's latest economic sanctions against Iran. China is the Middle East country's major trading partner.
7: China gets 50% of its energy from the Gulf. So I believe it's up to China, or incumbent upon China, to work toward a solution.
3: Bessent made the remarks on Tuesday after the G20 financial leaders meeting in the U.S. However, he added that Washington and Beijing have more in common over Iran than they have differences. He said China agrees that Tehran cannot have a nuclear weapon and that there has to be free maritime trade in the Strait of Hormuz. Bessent indicated that the U.S. is ready to impose new sanctions on financial institutions that do business with Iran. E-commerce giant Shein was listed on the Hong Kong Stock Exchange on Tuesday after raising the equivalent of over $1.7 billion U.S. dollars in an initial public offering. Shein says it will use the proceeds to improve technology and increase its brand and global presence. The company says it has about 270 million customers worldwide, including in Japan. It says its sales last year came to nearly $42 billion. Shein was founded in China and is now headquartered in Singapore. It sells low-priced clothing online, utilizing mid- and small-sized apparel factories in China. But growth has slowed since the Trump administration abolished a tariff break for low-value imports from mainland China and Hong Kong last year. Reuters news agency reported the firm's valuation at its stock market debut was about a quarter of what it was worth at its peak 4 years ago. Now, Shein first attempted to be listed on the New York and London stock exchanges, but its alleged involvement in forced labor and environmental policy problems reportedly made those listings impossible. The focus now is whether the company can build a new business model. And Tokyo's benchmark stock index fell sharply on Wednesday. The broad sell-off came on the view that higher crude oil prices and the rise in Japan's long-term bond yields will hurt corporate performance. The Nikkei 225 declined for the third straight day to a one-month low. It tumbled 2.85% to close at 64,325. Analysts say investors were raising their bets on the possibility of an early rate hike by the Bank of Japan, causing long-term government bond yields to rise. They say more than 90% of the shares on the Tokyo Stock Exchange's prime market fell. Okay, let's get a check on other markets.

0: Leaders of the Shanghai Cooperation Organization countries have wrapped up their summit in Kyrgyzstan. They issued a declaration expressing support for Iran's sovereignty and territorial integrity. The SCO is an international framework led by China and Russia. Leaders of its 10 member states, including Iran, gathered in Kyrgyzstan's capital of Bishkek on Tuesday. Iran's state-run media reported that the country's president, Masoud Pezeshkian, criticized the United States. He said the U.S. breached the Memorandum of Understanding aimed at ending the fighting soon after the two nations signed it in June. He reportedly expressed that if the U.S. returns to its commitments under the memorandum, Iran will immediately reciprocate. China's foreign ministry said President Xi Jinping urged the other leaders to implement strict measures to prevent external forces from meddling in internal affairs and destabilizing the region. He also reportedly stated China is ready to step up communication and coordination with other countries to promote political solutions for Ukraine, Iran, and other matters. At the summit, the organization released the Bishkek Declaration in light of the attacks on Iran. The declaration calls for using political and diplomatic means to settle disputes. It also says the members will uphold the outcome of World War II and oppose attempts to alter history, seemingly in reference to Japan. Meanwhile, the Kremlin announced that Russian President Vladimir Putin met with Pezeshkian on Tuesday. It added that Putin and Russia is trying to provide Iran with necessary assistance during a difficult period for Tehran. Pezeshkian is quoted as saying he's confident that Iran can stand up to the U.S. and all the sanctions imposed on the country. For more on the discussions that took place at the summit, NHK World's Baba Takeo has this report from Bishkek.
1: One thing that has become particularly evident at this SCO summit has been China's determination to challenge the U.S.-led international order. The Bishkek Declaration expresses solidarity with Iran and condemns military attacks against the country. In the long term, China hopes to reshape the global order in a way that is more favorable to its own interests through frameworks such as the SCO. In the short term, though, China's more immediate goal is to stabilize its relationship with the United States. With President Xi scheduled to visit the U.S. later this month to meet with President Donald Trump, Beijing doesn't want to provoke Trump unnecessarily. The U.S. has signaled its readiness to increase economic pressure on China over issues such as Iran, and Beijing remains wary of such moves. In fact, even though the leaders of Iran and China were both present at the summit, there has so far been no public announcement that the two sides held any official bilateral meeting. Later this month, another international framework led by China, BRICS, will hold its summit meeting in India. China is cautiously working to strengthen its position and lay the groundwork for the realization of the multipolar world order it envisions. Baba Takeo, NHK World, Bishkek.
0: 1 week has passed since flash floods struck areas along the Nepal-China border. Rescue efforts are continuing. Disaster management officials in Nepal say that as of Tuesday, 1,050 people have been confirmed dead. More than 3,900 remain unaccounted for. The missing include five Japanese nationals. China state-run media report that 16 people died and more than 540 are missing on the Chinese side. Meanwhile, more than 100 bodies of victims have been brought to the morgue of a hospital in Nepal's capital, Kathmandu. Police are working to identify the victims, but many of the bodies are badly damaged, making identification difficult. So far, only about 10% have been identified. Many people are coming to the morgue in search of missing family members or acquaintances. Nepalese officials say many affected communities are still without power or communications. They also say residents are stranded after the flash floods severed roads.

roads and bridges. Shortages of heavy machinery are said to be hampering removal of mud. Helicopter rescue operations are also facing difficulties. Nepal's government is deploying about 20,000 personnel for search and rescue operations. More than 630 workers at hydroelectric power plants remain trapped in buildings or tunnels in the districts of Rasuwa and Nuwakot in central Nepal. Rain is forecast to continue in the disaster-hit areas throughout the week. Rescue workers are facing the risk of secondary disasters, such as flooded rivers. Former British Prime Minister Keir Starmer has announced he will step down as a Member of Parliament. In a social media post on Tuesday, Starmer wrote that now is the right time to hand the baton over to a successor. He added, "It is now time to step aside and focus on other issues, international affairs, including defense, security, trade, and technology in a fast-changing world." Starmer became leader of the Labour Party in 2020 and assumed the post of Prime Minister after a general election in 2024. His victory brought the first change of government in 14 years. Public support declined, partly because of tax hikes intended for fiscal reconstruction. The Labour Party suffered a major setback in local election in May. Starmer stepped down as Prime Minister in July. A by-election will be held in his constituency in London.

0: In a remote part of Okinawa Prefecture, southwestern Japan, a team of experts has uncovered new marine life in Kita Daito Island. Many rare fish inhabit the waters nearby. This summer, researchers organized an event to introduce local kids to the ocean life they normally can't see.
1: Kita Daito Island is located about 360 kilometers east of the main island of Okinawa. The island, formed by a coral reef, is surrounded by waters over 1,500 meters deep. Researchers have been studying the deep sea, hoping to discover unknown creatures. The island is home to over 500 people with limited access to beaches due to its topography, leaving much of the sea a mystery. An event was held to help children learn about the local marine life. It was organized by DARC, a team formed by Japanese universities and oceanographic research experts. Rare fish were on display. The children know very little about the unique marine life because the surrounding ocean can be dangerous to approach.
2: My kid has only ever seen fish as sashimi, so he hasn't really seen many fish in person. This was a great experience for him.
1: The main attraction for the island's children was the deep sea. The team members showed footage captured by a deep-sea submersible of the seafloor at a depth of 390 meters. The crew navigated 30 meters deep into a cave. Several unique fish inhabit the waters. There's also giant conger eel. A bioluminescent sea anemone was discovered for the first time inside the cave. Koeda Keita, a member of the team, also made a discovery in Okinawa. He found a new species

0: the fish, which he named in Japanese Yumehatanpo, since it had been his dream since childhood.
1: For us, the waters around Daito Island are both a place where our dreams came true and a place where our dreams are still coming true.
2: If the three of you discover a new species, how do you decide on a name?
1: Sometimes the name is chosen by the person who caught it. In those cases, we ask them what name they'd like to give it.
0: I heard they're going to conduct another survey. I'll be really excited if a new fish is discovered. The researchers hope their discoveries will uncover mysteries of the deep sea, helping Kita Daito Island's children better understand and protect their home.
3: A 90-year-old man has won a major bodybuilding competition in Japan in the 85 and over category.
4: Down, side pose.
3: The annual event showcasing veteran bodybuilders took place this year in the city of Hiroshima. Around 200 athletes aged 41 to 90 competed across 13 categories. In the preliminary round, the veterans took the stage together to perform the same routine. In the finals, each competitor had 1 minute to perform a free posing routine. Kanazawa won the championship in the 85 and over division.
5: Although my physical strength is declining with age, my theme is how to make efforts to overcome it.
3: Kanazawa says he will continue to aim for world records. And now moving on to world weather. A couple of tropical systems are going to bring a long-standing period of rain for some parts of Asia. Our meteorologist John Sano has the details.
6: Hello, we're keeping an eye out on a couple of tropical systems that are located across the Western Pacific. One is Sawdell. It has been lingering around portions of China, going onshore and then offshore, and it looks like it's going to try to keep itself together for a couple more days, and so it means more rainfall for the southern portions of China, and that's going to mean more concerns of some of the heavier rainfall possibly from time to time because it's been in the area for so long. It's not the only storm that we're looking at. There's another one south of Okinawa. Now, this particular storm is something we'll be watching a lot more closely for a couple of reasons. One is expected to slowly move toward the north over Okinawa and then approach Kyushu before turning back around. Now, the reason why we're concerned is because with a frontal boundary across Japan, the interaction of that flow of moisture can lead to some more intense rainfall into the area. And so that's the reason why we are concerned, because especially the rain system that's been along the frontal boundary, we tend to see a lot of heavier downpours kind of dumping on people. And so that's the reason why we're concerned as we go forward throughout the rest of this week into the weekend. So we'll have to keep a close eye on this particular system going forward. Now, for the rest of Japan, I mentioned that station in frontal boundary that's been producing some problems for the northern portions of the country, and we have to still keep an eye out on the low pressure system rolling on through because of the fact that the potential for the moisture is so high. As the front pushes on through, we'll also see the rain picking up into the rest of the larger islands of Japan here. I mean, look at this. Tokyo looking at rain, Osaka into Fukuoka. Had those umbrellas nearby, and the rain expected to kind of linger all the way into the weekend. And so, that's something we'll have to watch out very closely. Quick note on North America, Edward is bringing some rainfall into the coastal areas of Texas and into Louisiana as it continues to move onshore. It's hot elsewhere in the southern portion of the U.S. as it stays dry as well. Oklahoma City topping of 37 on Wednesday. Hope you have a good day wherever you are.

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Welcome to NHK Newsline. I'm Yamaguchi Hiroaki in Tokyo. 1 week has passed since flash floods struck areas along the Nepal-China border. Rescue efforts are continuing. Disaster management officials in Nepal say as of Wednesday, over 1,100 people have been confirmed dead. More than 3,900 remain unaccounted for. Five Japanese nationals are among the missing. Nepal's government is deploying about 20,000 personnel for search and rescue operations. China's state-run media report that 16 people died and more than 540 are missing on the Chinese side. Meanwhile, more than 100

0: Bodies of victims have been brought to the morgue of a hospital in Nepal's capital, Kathmandu. Police are working to identify the victims, but many of the bodies are in a condition that makes identification difficult. So far, only about 10% have been identified. Nepalese officials say many affected communities are still without power or communications. They also say residents are stranded after the flash floods severed roads and bridges. Earlier, my colleague Kume Ayako and I spoke with NHK World's Aoyama Satoru, who's covering the situation on the ground.
1: Satoru, what's the latest? What are you seeing there?
2: I'm outside a hospital in Kathmandu. These are photos of people who are still unaccounted for. The Post asks for any information about their whereabouts, and more are going up every day. A week on, people continue to come here throughout the day, hoping for news of friends and relatives who are still missing. The uncertainty is taking a heavy emotional toll. We also visited a temporary shelter at the temple where hundreds of people are staying. They are being provided with food, medicine, and places to sleep. More survivors and their families are reporting health problems and severe emotional stress. Mental health specialists and nurses are providing counseling at the hospital in the city.
0: Thousands are still missing in the disaster-hit areas, but rescue operations appear to be making slow progress. Satoru, what's hampering the efforts?
2: Mud and debris are blocking roads, and collapsed bridges are making it difficult for rescue teams to reach some of the worst-hit areas. Continued rain is making conditions even more dangerous and raising fears of further flooding and landslides. There are also growing concerns that living conditions could worsen. Water supplies have been contaminated, and some medical facilities have been damaged. The United Nations says 65,000 people urgently need safe water and hygiene supplies. The full extent of the devastation is still unclear. Many of those affected remain uncertain about the future, with no clear path yet toward rebuilding their lives.
0: Moving on, the U.S. military says it has conducted fresh strikes near the Strait of Hormuz. Iran's Islamic Revolutionary Guard Corps says it has begun retaliating. U.S. Central Command announced the strikes in a social media post. It says they successfully hit several military targets Tuesday, including air defense sites and radar systems. U.S. President Donald Trump also took to social media, saying it was a justified attack. He also said if Tehran retaliates, they will be hit again at a much harder and higher level. Iranian media say four people, including a child, were killed after a U.S. attack in the country's south. At least 50 more were injured. The victims were reportedly attending a wedding. In a statement, the IRGC says Iranian forces began their retaliation. It says they shot down U.S. unmanned vehicles and attacked an American base in Jordan. Ukrainian President Volodymyr Zelensky has warned Russian airspace will be effectively closing. He hinted Kyiv plans to expand drone attacks in the country on a significant scale. In a video address on Tuesday, Zelensky said Russian airspace is becoming completely unsafe. His words effectively served as a warning to airlines and other parties to stop using Russian airspace and airports. Zelensky stressed Ukraine does not want innocent lives to be lost, but added, drone-infested skies are no place for civilian aviation. Ukrainian drones have repeatedly been entering Russian airspace, resulting in frequent airport closures in Moscow and other locations, as well as flight delays. Meanwhile, Russia is continuing to heavily attack Kyiv. As the conflict drags on in Ukraine,

0: New trend is emerging in the country's fashion world, clothing for war-scarred survivors. Researchers have developed adaptive outfits for citizens and soldiers disabled in the fires of war, aiming to improve their quality of life.
1: The country's largest fashion trade show was held in Kyiv in July. Roughly 200 companies and organizations, including clothing and fabric manufacturers, took part. The spotlight was on adaptive fashion, clothing and footwear designed for people with disabilities. This jacket for people with prosthetic arms features magnetic buttons, making it easy to fasten and unfasten.
2: You see, it's very easy.
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2: This clothes looks very nice, and I don't see a difference with normal clothes and adaptive clothes. 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
1: A research lab at a national university in Kyiv was one participant in the trade show. Professor Natalia Pervaya leads the team working on new fashions. They're currently developing shoes for people with leg injuries. Yevhen Sisoyev, age 40, stopped by. Sisoyev sustained severe injuries 2 years ago in a frontline battle.
3: A drone fell right at my feet. Seeing my foot in a state where it looked like it was about to fall off, it was a shock.
1: Sisoyev underwent multiple surgeries and had part of his right foot amputated. His ankle joint was also damaged. He came to consult with Pervaya, since his severely swollen foot prevents him from wearing regular shoes.
3: I'd like to wear regular shoes, but I understand my situation. For me, what's important is simply being able to leave the house and walk around town.
1: Pervaya used a 3D scanner to create custom insoles.
4: The area around the ankle has thickened, so it's hard to see the heel.
1: On this day, she brought shoes she thinks would fit him.
3: I haven't worn shoes for 2 whole years, so I don't know what would be best.
4: Take a look at this prototype. You'll probably need a shoe that stabilizes your ankle.
3: Yeah, I don't have an ankle joint. I think this model fits well. It opens up like this, so my foot slides right in. This one looks nicer and more stylish. I don't want people to think I'm special just because of my injuries and those shoes. Excellent design will give me confidence. If my rehabilitation goes well, I think I'll be able to get by with just adaptive fashion. Then I feel that I'll be able to have an independent life again.
0: Earlier, we spoke with NHK World's Imono Tatsuro, who covered the story.
5: Tatsuro, how much demand is there for this adaptive fashion in Ukraine?
6: I say there's great demand for these items. Given the fighting has continued for 4.5 years now, the number of disabled citizens and soldiers is rising. And it's not just a question of function. The man in the report said he's distressed when others stare at his foot. Professor Perbayer began developing adaptive clothing in 2022, the same year Russia's full-scale military invasion of Ukraine began. She says she felt it was unfair that soldiers who had risked their lives on the front lines were facing difficulties after returning home. Even the United Nations has called for the promotion of adaptive clothing in Ukraine. So efforts to develop it are gaining momentum.
0: How widespread is adaptive fashion now?
6: While some items are already commercially available, the selection remains quite limited at this point. There are many challenges, such as determining what designs are most popular and how to reduce costs. For example, creating shoes is an especially big challenge, since they need to be tailored to individual feet. As a result, a pair costs about $600, so it will take some time before they become widely available.
5: Well, the increasing need for adaptive fashion comes from rising casualties, so it's not a happy thing.
6: Yes. If nobody was badly injured, it wouldn't be needed at all. And ending the war is, of course, the best scenario. But given the reality where civilians and soldiers were wounded almost every day, I feel adaptive fashion may give hope to those who have become disabled.
0: All right, we now move to Cholapan Sanarula in our Bangkok studio for stories making headlines in Asia Pacific.
7: The U.S. aircraft carrier Abraham Lincoln has made a port call in Thailand after spending more than 280 days at sea. It had been deployed to the Middle East as part of U.S. operations against Iran. The nuclear-powered carrier arrived at Lam Chabang Port in eastern Thailand on Wednesday with about 5,000 service members on board. The U.S. Embassy in Bangkok says this is the Abraham Lincoln's first full port stop since November last year. The unusually long deployment has raised concerns in the U.S. about the crew's mental health. The carrier's commander says the stop will give service members a chance to rest and recharge. The ship is due to remain in port until Sunday. Many crew members are expected to visit nearby Pattaya, a beach resort known for its nightlife. Local businesses are hoping for an economic boost. But officials are also stressing the need to maintain public order and reminding people that prostitution is illegal in Thailand. The Philippines is getting older. By 2028, people aged 65 and over are expected to make up more than 7% of the population. That figure is still low compared with developed countries, but the challenges of caring for an aging population are already becoming apparent, especially at home.
8: 85-year-old Flor de Lisa Fabricante relies on her daughter Jennifer to look after her.
9: She's so skinny already that she cannot walk. She walks slow, very slow, and especially when she goes down stairs, we all were always worried that she fall down.
8: As a mother of three, Jennifer starts her day at 4 a.m. to care for her mother, who has dementia, helping her with meals and using the toilet. When Flor de Lisa was hospitalized after suffering a heart attack last year, Jennifer felt she was reaching her limit. The rapidly aging population has created another problem: more elderly people with nowhere to go. This government-run facility in Metro Manila shelters some 200 seniors with no family support.
10: Especially now, some elderly people go missing due to dementia, and some are neglected by relatives. So more and more people are seeking admission to this facility.
8: Now, Japan is sharing its expertise in navigating an aging society. In March last year, a care facility opened in Pasig City in Metro Manila with

0: support from the Japan International Cooperation Agency, or JICA. It offers daycare services for senior citizens. It aims to help them stay connected to society, have fun, and keep physically active.
1: For those who still can walk, we encourage them to use walkers or canes rather than wheelchairs. Even if it takes more time, we believe it's important to provide care that helps people walk using their own strength.
0: Flor de Lisa began attending the facility last July. Her daughter says it has also eased the burden on the family.
2: It's so helpful for us, also for our family, that my mom is a very, she has a productive, every day she's productive and very, very, she enjoys being with them.
0: The care center also provides home visits, helping seniors with bathing and personal care while teaching families caregiving skills.
3: Family care is the foundation. We seek the support of families, but many lack the know-how to provide care. I believe Japan can share its expertise with the Philippines.
0: Pasig City now runs the facility. The city hopes to strengthen community-wide support for elderly people.
4: I think really the number one most important thing that we are taking from this partnership is what we have learned. We can apply in future facilities, in our hospitals, in our home care services, and in really everything else that we do with regard to our elderly population.
0: The Philippines is facing the reality of a graying society for the first time. To meet the challenges ahead, it is looking to Japan, which is further down the same road.
5: That wraps up our bulletin. I'm Chola Pansanarula in Bangkok.
6: Moving on, Japan's Ground Self-Defense Force has unveiled an unmanned aerial combat drone for the first time. The Defense Ministry introduced plans for the device last fiscal year. The drone was shown to media in Miyagi Prefecture on Wednesday during a joint drill with the French Army. It's designed to deal with ground vehicles at relatively short range and is capable of carrying munitions and cameras. The Defense Ministry says it has decided to introduce three types of combat drones with different flight ranges. They're scheduled for deployment next fiscal year, which begins in April. The ministry says the drones will be used as part of a planned coastal defense system called SHIELD. The ministry is moving ahead with mass procurement of drones in light of their rapidly increasing use in conflicts around the world. The ministry says having a large number of reasonably priced drones will make it possible to boost Japan's defense capabilities while reducing the dangers and burdens on self-defense forces personnel. While drone usage is expanding across the world, the United Nations says their use could further expand conflicts that spiral out of control. The group of 20 finance ministers and central bank governors have wrapped up their two-day meeting in the U.S. city of Asheville. The officials discussed risks facing the world economy and the need for secure supply chains for critical minerals, but they did not adopt a joint statement. Japanese officials held sideline talks during the meeting with U.S. counterparts on the yen and other issues. At a media briefing after the G20, Finance Minister Katayama Satsuki said Japanese authorities pay vigilant attention to bond market trends. Her comments came as yields on Japan's benchmark 10-year bonds topped 3% for the first time in roughly 30 years. She declined to talk about specific yield levels, saying they are determined in the market.
7: Our ministry is the issuing authority, and we always pay vigilant attention to trends in the government bond market. We hold careful dialogue with market participants and strive for a perfect management policy for government bonds.
6: Bank of Japan Governor Ueda Kazuo spoke at the same briefing with Katayama. He indicated the rise in Japan's bond yield is linked to global trends. He cited growing inflationary pressure triggered by the Middle East conflict and market views on fiscal policy.
8: All sorts of factors are possibly behind the movement in long-term yields. We would need to consider both the rise in yields and the underlying factors behind it to understand the overall impact.
6: Ueda said financial authorities will monitor the effect of the rising bond yields on the economy. My colleague Yuko Fukushima talked to an interest rate strategist for a reaction to the comments from leaders at the G20. Yamada Shusuke says the market was expecting the Bank of Japan to quicken its pace of raising short-term interest rates.
9: The market confirms that, that is the direction that our policy is heading. And therefore, I think expectations for faster BOJ rate hikes have been strengthened.
6: Yamada says the benchmark 10-year bond yield could go higher because investors are concerned about Japan's expansionary fiscal policy.
9: Our assumption is that the long-term interest rate will stabilize slightly above 3%. So today's level is not a bad level. However, the issue is that the fiscal risk is likely to remain until the market sees a clear picture about next year's budget and JGB issuance plan.
6: Yamada says the bond yields could have an impact on the stock market if they move even higher. That's because bonds will offer a more attractive return on investment.
9: Right now, the equity dividend yield is 2% for the TOPIX index. So this is notably lower than the 10-year government bond yield. So I think at some point, as interest rates go up, this could trigger a meaningful correction in the equity market. As the yield moves from 3% toward 3.5% or beyond, this could become a big issue for the stock market.
6: We'll keep you updated on developments in the bond market and the repercussions.

0: People across Japan will be looking at rain for Thursday, but some may have to look out for downpours during the day. Our meteorologist, Jonathan Ngo, gives us the details in this weather update.
1: Hello, we're going to be talking about some rain across a good portion of Japan going into Thursday. And the reason is because we have two factors helping to really pump moisture into the country. First is the stationary front, the seasonal front that already brought some very heavy rainfall into northern portions of Japan as it went through the day on Wednesday. That's factor one. Factor two is a tropical system down to the south named Krovan, and that's feeding in moisture from the south. That interaction is really lighting up this front. So as we go into Thursday, we're looking at rain from the north back toward the west and down to the south as well. So one thing we have to look out for with this front is that it has a history of producing some torrential downpours from time to time. So that can lead to some concerns of flash flooding and some problems around in the area. So just keep an eye out to the weather as you go throughout the day on Thursday from Sapporo to Fukuoka, all seeing some rain. Behind that front, big cool down, 21 for the high in Sapporo, 25 in Tokyo, 27 in Osaka, and it looks like the chance for rain will linger as we head into the weekend. Now, I want to focus a little bit more on Kyushu and the western portion of Japan and down toward Okinawa as well. As Krovan continues to approach, it may not make its way in the center all the way up toward Kyushu, but with the interaction of that front, we could be seeing a prolonged period of rainfall into the weekend because of its slow movement, and that can lead even to some more concerns of heavier rainfall, especially for the western portion of Japan. So we will have to keep an eye on the system as we go forward the next few days. Looking at what's happening across North America, we have a front that's pushing into the northwest that's going to bring some cooler weather and some rain. Some thunderstorms into the northeastern portion of the country with another front pushing on through. And the story down toward the south, still hot as we go into Thursday. 37 for the high in Oklahoma City, 36 in Atlanta. Looking at thunderstorms, highs moving up anywhere from 28 in New York to 34 in Washington, D.C., but teens over to Vancouver and Seattle. Hope you have a good day wherever you are.

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0: Welcome to NHK Newsline. I'm Yamaguchi Hiroaki in Tokyo. 1 week has passed since flash floods struck areas along the Nepal-China border. Rescue efforts are continuing. Disaster management officials in Nepal say as of Wednesday, over 1,100 people have been confirmed dead. More than 3,900 remain unaccounted for. Five Japanese nationals are among the missing. Nepal's government is deploying about 20,000 personnel for search and rescue operations. China's state-run media report that 16 people died and more than 540 are missing on the Chinese side. Meanwhile, more than 100 bodies of victims have been brought to the morgue of a hospital in Nepal's capital, Kathmandu. Police are working to identify the victims, but many of the bodies are in a condition that makes identification difficult. So far, only about 10% have been identified. Nepalese officials say many affected communities are still without power or communications. They also say residents are stranded after the flash floods severed roads and bridges. Earlier, my colleague Kume Ayako and I spoke with NHK World's Aoyama Satoru, who's covering the situation on the ground.
1: Satoru, what's the latest? What are you seeing there?
2: I'm outside a hospital in Kathmandu. These are photos of people who are still unaccounted for. The post asks for any information about their whereabouts, and more are going up every day. A week on, people continue to come here throughout the day, hoping for news of friends and relatives who are still missing. The uncertainty is taking a heavy emotional toll. We also visited a temporary shelter at the temple where hundreds of people are staying. They are being provided with food, medicine, and places to sleep. More survivors and their families are reporting health problems and severe emotional stress. Mental health specialists and nurses are providing counseling at the hospital in the city.
0: Thousands are still missing in the disaster-hit areas, but rescue operations appear to be making slow progress. So, what's hampering the efforts?
2: Mud and debris are blocking roads, and collapsed bridges are making it difficult for rescue teams to reach some of the worst-hit areas. Continued rain is making conditions even more dangerous and raising fears of further flooding and landslides. There are also growing concerns that living conditions could worsen. Water supplies have been contaminated, and some medical facilities have been damaged. The United Nations says 65,000 people urgently need safe water and hygiene supplies. The full extent of the devastation is still unclear. Many of those affected remain uncertain about the future, with no clear path yet toward rebuilding their lives.
0: Moving on, the U.S. military says it has conducted fresh strikes near the Strait of Hormuz. Iran's Islamic Revolutionary Guard Corps says it has begun retaliating. U.S. Central Command

0: announced the strikes in a social media post. It says they successfully hit several military targets Tuesday, including air defense sites and radar systems. U.S. President Donald Trump also took to social media, saying it was a justified attack. He also said if Tehran retaliates, they will be hit again at a much harder and higher level. Iranian media say four people, including a child, were killed after a U.S. attack in the country's south. At least 50 more were injured. The victims were reportedly attending a wedding. In a statement, the IRGC says Iranian forces began their retaliation. It says they shot down U.S. unmanned vehicles and attacked an American base in Jordan. Ukrainian President Volodymyr Zelensky has warned Russian airspace will be effectively closing. He hinted Kyiv plans to expand drone attacks in the country on a significant scale. In a video address on Tuesday, Zelensky said Russian airspace is becoming completely unsafe. His words effectively served as a warning to airlines and other parties to stop using Russian airspace and airports. Zelensky stressed Ukraine does not want innocent lives to be lost, but added, drone-infested skies are no place for civilian aviation. Ukrainian drones have repeatedly been entering Russian airspace, resulting in frequent airport closures in Moscow and other locations, as well as flight delays. Meanwhile, Russia is continuing to heavily attack Kyiv. As the conflict drags on in Ukraine, a new trend is emerging in the country's fashion world, clothing for war-scarred survivors. Researchers have developed adaptive outfits for citizens and soldiers disabled in the fires of war, aiming to improve their quality of life.
1: The country's largest fashion trade show was held in Kyiv in July. Roughly 200 companies and organizations, including clothing and fabric manufacturers, took part. The spotlight was on adaptive fashion, clothing and footwear designed for people with disabilities. This jacket for people with prosthetic arms features magnetic buttons, making it easy to fasten and unfasten.
2: You see, it's very easy.
1: Pants for people with prosthetic legs are designed with zippers on the sides for easy wear.
3: This clothes looks very nice, and I don't see difference with normal clothes and adaptive clothes. We all people can use it in every day, every fit. No, it's look very nice.
1: A research lab at a national university in Kyiv was one participant in the trade show. Professor Natalia Pervaya leads the team working on new fashions. They're currently developing shoes for people with leg injuries. Yevhen Sisoyev, age 40, stopped by. Sisoyev sustained severe injuries 2 years ago in a frontline battle.
4: A drone fell right at my feet. Seeing my foot in a state where it looked like it was about to fall off, it was a shock.
1: Sisoyev underwent multiple surgeries and had part of his right foot amputated. His ankle joint was also damaged. He came to consult with Pervaya, since his severely swollen foot prevents him from wearing regular shoes.
4: I'd like to wear regular shoes, but I understand my situation. For me, what's important is simply being able to leave the house and walk around town.
1: Pervaya used a 3D scanner to create custom insoles.
5: The area around the ankle has thickened, so it's hard to see the heel.
1: On this day, she brought shoes she thinks would fit

0: him.
1: I haven't worn shoes for 2 whole years, so I don't know what would be best.
0: Take a look at this prototype. You'll probably need a shoe that stabilizes your ankle.
1: Yeah, I don't have an ankle joint. I think this model fits well. It opens up like this, so my foot slides right in. This one looks nicer and more stylish. I don't want people to think I'm special just because of my injuries and those shoes. Excellent design will give me confidence. If my rehabilitation goes well, I think I'll be able to get by with just adaptive fashion. Then I feel that I'll be able to have an independent life again.
2: Earlier, we spoke with NHK World's Imono Tatsuro, who covered the story.
3: Tatsuro, how much demand is there for this adaptive fashion in Ukraine?
4: I say there's great demand for these items. Given the fighting has continued for 4.5 years now, the number of disabled citizens and soldiers is rising. And it's not just a question of function. The man in the report said he's distressed when others stare at his foot. Professor Perbayer began developing adaptive clothing in 2022, the same year Russia's full-scale military invasion of Ukraine began. She says she felt it was unfair that soldiers who had risked their lives on the front lines were facing difficulties after returning home. Even the United Nations has called for the promotion of adaptive clothing in Ukraine. So efforts to develop it are gaining momentum.
2: How widespread is adaptive fashion now?
4: While some items are already commercially available, the selection remains quite limited at this point. There are many challenges, such as determining what designs are most popular and how to reduce costs. For example, creating shoes is an especially big challenge since they need to be tailored to individual feet. As a result, a pair costs about $600, so it will take some time before they become widely available.
3: Well, the increasing need for adaptive fashion comes from rising casualties, so it's not a happy thing.
4: Yes. If nobody was badly injured, it wouldn't be needed at all. And ending the war is, of course, the best scenario. But given the reality where civilians and soldiers were wounded almost every day, I feel adaptive fashion may give hope to those who have become disabled.
2: All right, we now move to Cholapansan Rula in our Bangkok studio for stories making headlines in Asia Pacific.
5: The U.S. aircraft carrier Abraham Lincoln has made a port call in Thailand after spending more than 280 days at sea. It had been deployed to the Middle East as part of U.S. operations against Iran. The nuclear-powered carrier arrived at Lam Chabang Port in eastern Thailand on Wednesday with about 5,000 service members on board. The U.S. Embassy in Bangkok says this is the Abraham Lincoln's first full port stop since November last year. The unusually long deployment has raised concerns in the U.S. about the crew's mental health. The carrier's commander says the stop will give service members a chance to rest and recharge. The ship is due to remain in port until Sunday. Many crew members are expected to visit nearby Pattaya, a beach resort known for its nightlife. Local businesses are hoping for an economic boost. But officials are also stressing the need to maintain public order and reminding people that prostitution is illegal in Thailand. The Philippines is getting older. By 2028, people aged 65 and over are expected to make up more than 7% of the population. That figure is still low compared with developed countries, but the challenges of caring for an aging population are already becoming apparent, especially at home.
6: 85-year-old Flordelisa Fabricante relies on her daughter Jennifer to look after her.
7: She's so skinny already that she cannot walk. She walks slow, very slow, and especially when she goes down stairs, we all were always worried that she fall down.
6: As a mother of three, Jennifer starts her day at 4 a.m. to care for her mother, who has dementia, helping her with meals and using the toilet. When Flordelisa was hospitalized after suffering a heart attack last year, Jennifer felt she was reaching her limit. The rapidly aging population has created another problem: more elderly people with nowhere to go. This government-run facility in Metro Manila shelters some 200 seniors with no family support.
8: Especially now, some elderly people go missing due to dementia, and some are neglected by relatives. So more and more people are seeking admission to this facility.
6: Now, Japan is sharing its expertise in navigating an aging society. In March last year, a care facility opened in Pasig City in Metro Manila with support from the Japan International Cooperation Agency, or JICA. It offers daycare services for senior citizens. It aims to help them stay connected to society, have fun, and keep physically active.
9: For those who still can walk, we encourage them to use walkers or canes rather than wheelchairs. Even if it takes more time, we believe it's important to provide care that helps people walk using their own strength.
6: Flordelisa began attending the facility last July. Her daughter says it has also eased the burden on the family.
7: It's so helpful for us, also for our family, that my mom is she has a productive every day. She's productive and she enjoys being with them.
6: The care center also provides home visits, helping seniors with bathing and personal care while teaching families caregiving skills.
10: Family care is the foundation. We seek the support of families, but many lack the know-how to provide care. I believe Japan can share its expertise with the Philippines.
6: Pasig City now runs the facility. The city hopes to strengthen community-wide support for elderly people.
11: I think really the number one most important thing that we are taking from this partnership is what we have learned. We can apply in future facilities, in our hospitals, in our home care services, and in really everything else that we do with regard to our elderly population.
6: The Philippines is facing the reality of a graying society for the first time. To meet the challenges ahead, it is looking to Japan, which is further down the same road.
5: That wraps up our bulletin. I'm Chola Pansanarula in Bangkok.
2: Moving on, Japan's Ground Self-Defense Force has unveiled an unmanned aerial combat drone for the first time. The Defense Ministry introduced plans for the device last fiscal year. The drone was shown to media in Miyagi Prefecture on Wednesday during a joint drill with the French Army. It's designed to deal with ground vehicles at relatively short range and is capable of carrying munitions and cameras. The Defense Ministry says it has decided to introduce three types of combat drones with different flight ranges. They're scheduled for deployment next fiscal year, which begins in April. The ministry says the drones will be used as part of a planned coastal defense system called SHIELD. The ministry is moving ahead with mass procurement of drones in light of their rapidly increasing use in conflicts around the world. The ministry says having a large number of reasonably priced drones will make it possible to boost Japan's defense capabilities while reducing the dangers and burdens on self-defense forces personnel. While drone usage is expanding across the world, the United Nations says their use could further expand conflicts that spiral out of control. The group of 20 finance ministers and central bank governors have wrapped up their two-day meeting in the U.S. city of Asheville. The officials discussed risks facing the world economy and the need for secure supply chains for critical minerals, but they did not adopt a joint statement. Japanese officials held sideline talks during the meeting with U.S. counterparts on the yen and other issues. At a media briefing after the G20, Finance Minister Katayama Satsuki said Japanese authorities pay vigilant attention to bond market trends. Her comments came as yields on Japan's benchmark 10-year bonds topped 3% for the first time in roughly 30 years. She declined to talk about specific yield levels, saying they are determined in the market.
12: Our ministry is the issuing authority, and we always pay vigilant attention to trends in the government bond market. We hold careful dialogue with market participants and strive for a perfect management policy for government bonds.
2: Bank of Japan Governor Ueda Kazuo spoke at the same briefing with Katayama. He indicated the rise in Japan's bond yield is linked to global trends. He cited growing inflationary pressure triggered by the Middle East conflict and market views on fiscal policy.
13: All sorts of factors are possibly behind the movement in long-term yields. We would need to consider both the rise in yields and the underlying factors behind it to understand the overall impact.
2: Ueda said financial authorities will monitor the effect of the rising bond yields on the economy. My colleague Yuko Fukushima talked to an interest rate strategist for a reaction to the comments from leaders at the G20. Yamada Shusuke says the market was expecting the Bank of Japan to quicken its pace of raising short-term interest rates.
14: The market confirms that, that is the direction that our policy is heading. And therefore, I think expectations for faster BOJ rate hikes have been strengthened.
2: Yamada says the benchmark 10-year bond yield could go higher because investors are concerned about Japan's expansionary fiscal policy.
14: Our assumption is that the long-term interest rate will stabilize slightly above 3%. So today's level is not a bad level. However, the issue is that the fiscal risk is likely to remain until the market sees a clear picture about next year's budget and JGB issuance plan.
2: Yamada says the bond yields could have an impact on the stock market if they move even higher. That's because bonds will offer a more attractive return on investment.
14: Right now, the equity dividend yield is 2% for the TOPIX index. So this is notably lower than the 10-year government bond yield. So I think at some point, as interest rates go up, this could trigger a meaningful correction in the equity market. As the yield moves from 3% toward 3.5% or beyond, this could become a big issue for the stock market.
2: We'll keep you updated on developments in the bond market and the repercussions.

0: People across Japan will be looking at rain for Thursday, but some may have to look out for downpours during the day. Our meteorologist, Jonathan Ngo, gives us the details in this weather update.
1: Hello, we're going to be talking about some rain across a good portion of Japan going into Thursday. And the reason is because we have two factors helping to really pump moisture into the country. First is the stationary front, the seasonal front, that already brought some very heavy rainfall into northern portions of Japan as it went through the day on Wednesday. That's factor one. Factor two is a tropical system down to the south named Krovan, and that's feeding in moisture from the south. That interaction is really lighting up this front. So as we go into Thursday, we're looking at rain from the north back toward the west and down to the south as well. So one thing we have to look out for with this front is that it has a history of producing some torrential downpours from time to time. So that can lead to some concerns of flash flooding and some problems around in the area. So just keep an eye out to the weather as you go throughout the day on Thursday from Sapporo to Fukuoka, all seeing some rain. Behind that front, big cool down, 21 for the high in Sapporo, 25 in Tokyo, 27 in Osaka, and it looks like the chance for rain will linger as we head into the weekend. Now, I want to focus a little bit more on Kyushu and the western portion of Japan and down toward Okinawa as well. As Krovan continues to approach, it may not make its way in the center all the way up toward Kyushu, but with the interaction of that front, we could be seeing a prolonged period of rainfall into the weekend because of its slow movement, and that can lead even to some more concerns of heavier rainfall, especially for the western portion of Japan. So we will have to keep an eye on the system as we go forward the next few days. Looking at what's happening across North America, we have a front that's pushing into the northwest that's going to bring some cooler weather and some rain, some thunderstorms into the northeastern portion of the country with another front pushing on through, and the story down toward the south, still hot as we go into Thursday. 37 for the high in Oklahoma City, 36 in Atlanta. Looking at thunderstorms, highs moving up anywhere from 28 in New York to 34 in Washington, D.C., but teens over to Vancouver and Seattle. 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

0: Hello, everybody. It's time for Easy Japanese Grammar Lessons from NHK World Japan. I'm your host, Hiroko Kitadai.
1: And I'm Joe Queenie. Let's have fun learning Japanese together.
0: Lesson 45. The key sentence is, お誕生日おめでとう。Happy birthday.
1: The main character of our skit is Anna, an international student from Thailand. Today is Anna's birthday.Sakura's cousin, Kenta, has come from Shizuoka. They are celebrating her birthday at a restaurant together with other friends.
0: Let's listen to the skit for lesson 45. The key sentence is, お誕生日おめでとう。Happy birthday.
2: Anna, お誕生日。おめでとう。
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0: 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It's a polite expression with 誕生日 a birthday, and the honorific お before it. おめでとう is literally congratulations. お誕生日おめでとう is today's key sentence. If you want to say it even more politely, you can say おめでとう and add ございます after it.
1: Altogether, it's お誕生日おめでとうございます, right? Now, Hiroko, what can I say if I want to congratulate someone on, say, passing an entrance exam using おめでとうございます?
0: Okay, let's think together. Passing an entrance exam is 合格.
1: So it would be 合格おめでとうございます. Congratulations on passing an entrance exam, right?
0: That's right. Kenta offers a packet to Anna. これ、ほんの気持ちです。This is a little something for you. これ is this. ほんの is just a little. 気持ち literally means feelings. You often say ほんの気持ち when you give somebody a present. This can be said to convey your humble consideration for the one who receives the present.This is a polite expression at the end of a sentence.
1: In Japan, even when giving a present, people seek to be humble.
0: We want to communicate our feelings that this is not much of a thing, but please accept it if you don't mind. Anna received the present from Kenta and says, どうもありがとうございます。I'd like to thank you very much. どうもありがとうございます。I would like to thank you very much. It is a polite way of saying, ありがとうございます。Thank you very much. Sakura asks, 何をもらったの? What did you get? More literally, what have you been given? 何 is what? お is a particle indicating the object of an action. もらった is the top form of the verb もらいます, to get, to be given, to receive.Here, the ta form indicates that the action of receiving took place or has been completed. No at the end of this sentence is an abbreviated form of のですか, an expression to seek an explanation or confirmation.
1: So we say 何をもらったの, right?
0: Yes. Then Anna asks, 開けてもいいですか? May I open this? 開けてis the te form of the verb 開けます, to open. If you say, もいいですか? After the te form, you are seeking approval. You learned this in lesson 14.

0: I'm curious about what Anna got from Kenta.
1: Maybe we'll find out soon. Now, let's listen to the skit for lesson 45 again. Today's key sentence is お誕生日おめでとう。Happy birthday.
2: Anna, お誕生日おめでとう。
3: これ、ほんの気持ちです。
4: どうもありがとうございます。
5: 何をもらったの？
4: 開けてもいいですか？

0: Now it's time for Teach Us Teacher, where the program's supervisor, Professor Tokunaga Akane, teaches us today's point for learning.
1: Today we learn the verb moraimasu, to get, to be given, to receive. In lesson 33, we also learn the verbs agemasu, to give, and kuremasu, also to give. What are the differences?
0: That's a good question. Professor Tokunaga says, first of all, please note that both agemasu and kuremasu mean to give, and moraimasu means to be given, to get, or to receive. In Japanese, which one to use depends on the subject, the giver, or the receiver, and also depending on who the receiver is. If the giver is the subject, you use either agemasu or kuremasu, both meaning to give. If the receiver is yourself or a person close to you who belongs to your inner group, you use kuremasu. If you want to say, Kenta gives a photograph to me, a photograph is 写真, me is 私. You use the particle に to indicate the receiver. So, Kenta gives a photograph to me is Kenta wa 私に写真をくれます。If the receiver is a person outside your inner group, you use あげます。So you say, Kenta wa Anna に写真をあげます。Kenta gives Anna a photograph. When the receiver is the subject, you use もらいます to be given, to get, or to receive. You use the particle に to indicate the giver. In case Anna is given a photograph by Kenta, Anna is the subject. The giver is Kenta. So you say, Kenta ni. Anna is given a photograph by Kenta is, Anna wa Kenta ni 写真をもらいます。If you receive something from a superior, it is better to say, いただきます instead of もらいます。If you use いただきます properly, I'm sure you'll find yourself a lot more comfortable in Japanese.
1: That was today's Teach Us Teacher.
0: Next up, we have Sound Words, where we introduce words that simulate sounds, noises, or behaviors. Today, we'll introduce sound words to express emotion. Jean describes being moved almost to tears and feeling deep emotion.
1: I can almost imagine being moved to tears.
0: Yes, if you're moved to tears, maybe this is better. Horori describes being moved to tears in spite of yourself and feel sympathy for somebody. In today's sound words, we introduced Jean and Horori.
1: Before closing, Anna looks back on today's events and tweets. It's our segment for Anna's tweets.
0: Kenta gave me a necklace in the shape of Mount Fuji. I was deeply moved and felt Jean.
1: Did you enjoy lesson 45?
0: Today's key sentence was, お誕生日おめでとう。Happy birthday.
1: Next time, we'll tell you about Anna and Kenta after the birthday party.